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2: Part of a toughened stance under Andy Burnham's government, the Foreign Secretary is set to announce sanctions on Israeli settlements in the West Bank. Ed Miliband's expected to set out a reset of the UK's relations with Israel in a statement in the Commons later. Hampshire police say officers were pushed off motorcycles during anti-migrant protests in Portsmouth. The force says investigating potential assaults and criminal damage after vehicles were smashed when demonstrators tried to stop migrants from being driven away to Kent. Sarah Jones, the policing minister, said there's no excuse for threatening behaviour.
3: The impact was felt by local residents and workers for whom the scenes will have been unnerving, as well as ferry passengers and motorists who face delays as a result.
2: New figures show retailers suffered a disappointing August as looming household bill increases saw consumers rein in their spending. And the contestants have been announced for this year's Great British Bake Off. The bakers will be judged this year by TV cook Nigel Lawson, who is replacing Dame Prue Leith. That's the latest from Radio News Hub. I'm Jules Eastbridge.
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4: It was just another day. A familiar drive through familiar country. But then, just around the corner, came the unexpected. He'd let his speed creep a little too high as he approached a bend. And he was no longer driving at the right speed for the road. The scary thing is, he didn't even realize. Driving even a little too fast for the situation is a major cause of collisions, especially on country roads where you don't know what's around the corner. Think. Don't let your speed creep.
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2: Ed Miliband is set to announce sanctions on Israeli settlements in the West Bank as part of a toughened stance under Andy Burnham's government. The Foreign Secretary is expected to set out a reset of the UK's relations with Israel in a common statement. Officers became the target for anti-migrant protesters in Portsmouth. That's according to the head of Hampshire Police. It says after activists attempted to block the road leading away from the RNLI lifeboat station after migrants are brought ashore. Policing Minister Sarah Jones says disorder won't be tolerated.
3: Peaceful protest is a fundamental part of our democracy. But so too is the right of other citizens to go about their lives without undue interference. And there can be no excuse for threatening behaviour or serious disruption.
2: No arrests have been made, but an investigation to identify offenders has been launched. A retailer suffered a disappointing August as looming household bill increases saw consumers rein in their spending. That's according to new data. That's the latest from Radio News Hub. I'm Jules Eastbridge.
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2: Past a toughened stance under Andy Burnham's government, the Foreign Secretary Ed Miliband is set to announce sanctions on Israeli settlements in the West Bank. Hampshire police say officers were pushed off motorbikes during anti-migrant protests in Portsmouth. The force says it's investigating potential assaults and criminal damage after vehicles were smashed when demonstrators tried to stop migrants being driven away to Kent. The policing minister, Sarah Jones, says there's no excuse for threatening behaviour.
3: Disorder of any kind will never be tolerated. And those who cross the line from peaceful protest into illegality will face the full force of the law.
2: The second phase of the Southport inquiry gets underway later, with the families of children injured in the attack hoping the findings will bring meaningful change. Later, this stage of the inquiry starts with 2 weeks of seminar-style hearings exploring topics related to violence fixated individuals. And two trailers have been found by police investigating the theft of more than 70,000 pints worth of Guinness early this week. That's the latest from Radio News Hub. I'm Jules Eastbridge.
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0: Nothing like a good run at the coast. But I better head back. 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Okay, don't panic. Float to live. Head back, breathe, and relax.
1: Coast Guard,
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0: Urea. Floating saved my life.
3: In an emergency at the coast, call 999 and ask for the Coast Guard, and please respect the water.
4: It was just another day. A familiar drive through familiar country. But then, just around the corner, came the unexpected. He'd let his speed creep a little too high as he approached a bend. And he was no longer driving at the right speed for the road. The scary thing is, he didn't even realize. Driving even a little too fast for the situation is a major cause of collisions, especially on country roads where you don't know what's around the corner. Think. Don't let your speed creep.
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2: Foreign Secretary Ed Miliband is set to announce sanctions on Israeli settlements in the West Bank, all part of a toughened stance under Andy Burnham's government. Hampshire police say officers were pushed off motorbikes during anti-migrant protests in Portsmouth. The force says it's investigating criminal damage and potential assaults after vehicles were smashed when demonstrators tried to stop migrants being driven away to Kent. The policing minister, Sarah Jones, says there's no excuse for threatening behaviour.
3: The impact was felt by local residents and workers for whom the scenes will have been unnerving, as well as ferry passengers and motorists who face delays as a result.
2: The families of children injured in the Southport attack hope the second phase of an inquiry into what happened will bring meaningful change. Later today, phase two of the inquiry will begin 2 weeks of seminar-style hearings. And retailers suffered a disappointing August as looming household bill increases saw consumers rein in their spending. That's according to new data. That's the latest from Radio News Hub. I'm Jules Eastbridge.
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2: Nigel Farage has called for full face coverings to be banned in public once and for all after masked protesters gathered for anti-migrant demonstrations over the weekend. The Reform UK leader labelled face coverings a menace and made clear he would ban religious ones as well. It comes after crowds of masked black-clad men blocked road access to the port of Dover on Saturday. Gavin Stevens is chairman of the National Police Chiefs Council.
3: We try our very best to anticipate what's happening, but if those that want to organise protests don't tell us about it, don't give us advance notice, clearly then we've got to respond as quickly as we can.
2: The families of children injured in the Southport attack hope the second phase of an inquiry into what happened will bring meaningful change. 2 weeks of seminar-style hearings begin today. And Prince George is expected to begin his first day at Eton College. 13-year-old George is following in the footsteps of his father, the Prince of Wales, and uncle, the Duke of Sussex, who both attended the public school. That's the latest from Radio News Hub. I'm Holly Hughes.
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1: 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But then, just around the corner, came the unexpected. He'd let his speed creep a little too high as he approached a bend. 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Don't let your speed creep.
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2: Ed Miliband is set to announce sanctions on Israeli settlements in the West Bank as part of a toughened stance under Andy Burnham's government. The Foreign Secretary is expected to set out a reset of the UK's relations with Israel in a common statement later today. Ministers have suggested goods coming out of the illegal settlements in the West Bank, a Palestinian territory, could be subject to trade restrictions as part of the changes. The inquiry into disgraced brain surgeon Sam Elgemal will reach a watershed moment as public hearings begin today. Mr. Elgemal was a consultant neurosurgeon at Nine Wells Hospital in Dundee, and patients had raised concerns he'd harmed as many as 200 people. And a housebound and partially blind 83-year-old pensioner has been convicted in a fast-track court of not taxing her late husband's car while mourning his death. The elderly woman, who's never driven, was prosecuted by the DVLA over an unpaid bill on the car after it had been transferred into her name in April last year. That's the latest from Radio News Hub. I'm Holly Hughes.
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0: BGM weather.
2: Heavy rain slowly clearing, but still showers in some parts. A brighter day for many, though, and feeling fresh with winds gradually easing and highs of 19 degrees Celsius.
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The Foreign Secretary will announce sanctions on Israeli settlements in a Palestinian territory later today. The families of children injured in the Southport attack hope the second phase of an inquiry into what happened will bring meaningful change. The inquiry into disgraced brain surgeon Sam Eljamal will reach a watershed moment as public hearings begin today. Nigel Farage has called for full face coverings to be banned in public once and for all, including religious ones. And it's the first day at Eton College for Prince George.

to wait for the weekend? Sunday? It's gone too soon. 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I'm spinning the newest hits and some of the greatest oldies. It's the ultimate country mix twice a week. So saddle up. That's the Leighton Jones Country Show, Wednesday and Sunday nights, only on Radio BGM from 9.

0: Defence Secretary will announce sanctions on Israeli settlements in a Palestinian territory later today. The families of children injured in the Southport attack hope the second phase of an inquiry into what happened will bring meaningful change. The inquiry into disgraced brain surgeon Sam Eljamal will reach a watershed moment as public hearings begin today. Nigel Farage has called for full face coverings to be banned in public once and for all, including religious ones. And it's the first day at Eton College for Prince George.
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2: £100 million from the UK is going towards boosting Ukraine's air defences over winter. Defence interceptors, large calibre artillery rounds and drones are set to be supplied to Ukraine. It comes as Defence Secretary Wes Streeting is due to co-chair his first meeting of the Ukraine Defence Contact Group later today. Ed Miliband is set to announce sanctions on Israeli settlements in the West Bank as part of a toughened stance under Andy Burnham's government. The Foreign Secretary is expected to set out a reset of the UK's relations with Israel in a comment statement later today. Ministers have suggested goods coming out of the illegal settlements in the West Bank, a Palestinian territory, could be subject to trade restrictions as part of the changes. A minister says the responsibility for police being unprepared for anti-migrant demonstrations lies fairly and squarely with protest organisers. The comments from Work and Pensions Secretary Pat McFadden come after masked protesters blocked the port of Dover over the weekend in an anti-migrant demonstration. Gavin Stevens is chairman of the National Police Chiefs Council.
3: Those that want to disrupt the life of the community and do so on a sort of flash basis, an urgent basis, then clearly where sometimes we might be reacting, and I think communities need to understand that.
2: The inquiry into disgraced brain surgeon Sam Elgemal will reach a watershed moment as public hearings begin today. Mr. Elgemal was a consultant neurosurgeon at Ninewells Hospital in Dundee from 1995 until his suspension in December 2013. A public inquiry is taking place after his patients raised concerns that he'd harmed as many as 200 people. The families of children injured in the Southport attack hope the second phase of an inquiry into what happened will bring meaningful change. Today, the Southport inquiry is beginning 2 weeks of seminar-style hearings, exploring topics related to violence-fixated individuals. And Prince George is expected to begin his first day at Eton College today. That's the latest from Radio News Hub. I'm Holly Hughes.
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0: BGM weather.
2: Heavy rain slowly clearing, but still showers in some parts. A brighter day for many, though, and feeling fresh with winds gradually easing and highs of 19 degrees Celsius.
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7: 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And have some.

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2: The UK is facing a backlash from the US and Israel over plans for sanctions on Israeli settlements in the West Bank. Foreign Secretary Ed Miliband is expected to announce them when he sets out a reset of the UK's relations with Israel in a common statement later. Ministers have suggested goods coming out of the illegal settlements in the West Bank could be subject to trade restrictions as part of the changes. The UK has committed £100 million to boost Ukraine's air defences over winter with a package of military equipment, Patriot missiles. It comes as Defence Secretary Wes Streeting is due to co-chair his first meeting of the Ukraine Defence Contact Group today. Nigel Farage has called for full face coverings to be banned in public once and for all after masked protesters gathered for an anti-migrant demonstration in Portsmouth over the weekend. The Reform UK leader labelled face coverings a menace and made clear he'd ban religious ones as well. Meanwhile, a minister says the responsibility for police being unprepared for the demonstrations lies with protest organisers. Gavin Stevens is chairman of the National Police Chiefs Council.
3: If things are advertised privately, with closed doors behind the scenes, you know, often we have no insight into that unless somebody wants to tell us about it.
2: A public inquiry into disgraced brain surgeon Sam Eldramill gets underway today in what's hoped to be a watershed moment. Mr. Eldramill was a consultant neurosurgeon at Ninewells Hospital in Dundee from 1995 until his suspension in December 2013. Concerns were raised by patients of him that he'd harmed around 200 people. A disabled 83-year-old woman's been convicted of not taxing her late husband's car whilst mourning his death. The housebound and partially blind woman told court her husband had dealt with all the bills throughout their 64-year marriage. And it's the first day at Eton for Prince George. The 13-year-old is following in his father and uncle's footsteps as they also attended the public school.
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2: A brighter day for many and feeling fresh as heavy rain clears. Winds gradually easing with showers still in some parts and highs of 19 degrees Celsius.

Good morning. It's Phil here. Welcome to 3 hours of legendary album tracks, memorable hits, new music from classic artists, and also some of my recent music finds. Next 3 hours is a chance to discover new music which you might want to add to your collection, or remind you about something which you already have and might want to dig out and play again. And apparently today is National Star Trek Day. It's also National Ampersand Day, Actors Day, and National Iguana Awareness Day. So there we are. A significant date in the calendar. Anyway, enough of the waffle. Let's crack on with the music. And this is Big Star.

Morris, and you'll never know, she was the one with the black hat. I used to sing with the Communards way back. Before that, it was Big Star and September Girls. And if it's your birthday, congratulations, many happy returns, hope you're doing okay. And you share it with David Lewis, who is an American R&B pop guitarist and singer with Atlantic Star. He was born in White Plains, New York in 1958. And also David Steele, no, not that one, the British musician who performed with the Fine Young Cannibals. And he's born in Cowes, near Isle of Wight, in 1960. So here's one each from Atlantic Star and Fine Young Cannibals.

Fine Young Cannibals, and She Drives Me Crazy. And if you're interested in things maritime, high tide tonight. That's at 5:04 p.m. at 7.3 metres. And if you're listening to the repeat on Sunday, it's at 8:33 p.m. at 8.8 metres. And all information about tides around the UK can be found at tide-forecast.com. Paul Heaton. He's got a new album out. It's called Genius. And from that, it's Favourite Kind of Idiot. Who? Me?

0: Paul Heaton of Beautiful South fame and my favourite kind of idiot. We're going to take a quick break and back in a little while with the Communards on 94.9 FM in Prince Philip Hospital in Llanelli and around the world on the internet. 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

0: Bit of an earworm, that. You'll be singing to yourself all day. Communards, comprising, of course, Richard Coles, nowadays the Reverend Richard Coles, and Jimmy Somerville, who apparently these days works a couple of days a week in a food bank. Not forgetting the one with the deep voice, which is Sarah J. Morris, of whom a little earlier.
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0: Now this is one you probably haven't heard for yonks. It's Groovin' with Mr. Blow from Mr. Blow.

1970 for that one. It was Mr. Blow, Groovin' with Mr. Blow from the album of the same name. And it actually charted at number 2 in the UK. Beatles are probably, I read somewhere, the most underplayed, you believe it or not, band on the radio today. And within that, there are dozens, if not hundreds of songs, which never get an airing. And this is one of them. It's This Boy from 1963.

0: Beatles, and this boy, that was the B-side of I Wanna Hold Your Hand, in the days when B-sides were just as good as the A-sides, actually.
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0: That's Norda Mullin and a recent one from her called Lemonade. And her claim to fame is that she once played with the Moody Blues.
1: BGM Events Guide.
0: Right, couple of what's-ons for you, just four at the moment. First off, it's tonight between 6pm and 8pm at Llanelli House, and it's the Llanelli Business Future and Networking Meeting. Parker Scarlett's Recruitment Day, that is also today, takes place between 4 and 7pm over at Parker Scarlett's. Next Tuesday, 15th of September at 8pm, in the garden next to Llanelli Job Centre, there is a peaceful candlelit vigil to support those affected by floods in Nepal. And finally, Bingo Lingo XL. This is country special. Again, a Parker Scarlett's, and that's on Saturday, the 12th of September, between 6 and 11pm, and it's a high-energy, country-themed bingo event featuring dance battles, funny hosts, rave sounds, confetti showers, and massive prizes.

Steve Miller Band now. And this is Jet Airliner, if you've just joined us. Good morning, mystery song coming up soon.

0: Rex Bob Lowenstein. Ah, that's from Mark Jimino and the Sluggers. Song about a rebellious radio presenter. No such thing.
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1: 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And John Lydon used to be known as Johnny Rotten and now has a band called Public Image Limited. And this is Don't Ask Me.

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3: The Foreign Secretary will announce sanctions on Israeli settlements in a Palestinian territory later today. Ed Miliband set for a common statement as part of a toughened stance under Andy Burnham's government. Ministers have suggested goods coming out of the illegal settlements in the West Bank could be subject to trade restrictions as part of the changes. £100 million from the UK is going towards boosting Ukraine's air defences over winter. Defence interceptors, large calibre artillery rounds and drones are set to be supplied to Ukraine. It comes as Defence Secretary Wes Streeting is due to co-chair his first meeting of the Ukraine Defence Contact Group later today. Weight loss drugs Wegovy and Ozempic could be beneficial to people with asthma or COPD. Those with condition and also taking the drug saw a significant reduction in the number of flare-ups. Samantha Walker from Asthma and Lung UK explains why that could be the case.
4: The thinking is that in some way these weight loss drugs are anti-inflammatory. So somehow they are working to reduce inflammation, and a big hallmark of asthma and COPD is that they're largely diseases of sort of inflamed lungs and inflamed airways.
3: Have you ever felt too polite to put the phone down on what you think might be a scammer? Well, over half of us have stayed on a call for an unexpected ring longer than we wanted. That's according to new research from anti-fraud group Take 5 to Stop Fraud. They say scammers are exploiting people's kindness. Giles Mason is their spokesperson.
5: Criminals try and play on that instinct to be polite. They want to try and keep you on the phone, at the door, keep you engaged, because the longer they can do that, the more chance they've got to put pressure on you to keep that conversation going. And it's that instinct to be polite that can put people at risk.
3: And Prince George is expected to start his first day at Eton College. 13-year-old George is following in the footsteps of his father and his uncle. That's the latest from Radio News Hub. I'm Holly Hughes.
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3: A brighter day for many and feeling fresh as heavy rain clears. Winds gradually easing with showers still in some parts and highs of 19 degrees Celsius.
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And Stopper on Site. Before that, it was Rock the Boat, Country Town from Chris Cagle. Now, if you're a fan of the 60s and you like the sound of the music that was around that time, I suggest you listen to the Lemon Twigs. They've got an album out currently, the name of which is called Look for Your Mind, almost forgot. And it's very much a 60s sound, bit like the Beatles, bit like the Beach Boys. And this is Bring You Down.

Definitely a sort of Beatles Beach Boys hybrid. That's the Lemon Twigs. And Bring You Down from the new album, which is called Look for Your Mind. For some reason, I just can't remember it. Here's a choral. And this is Leave It in the Past. It's Radio BGM on 94.9 FM in Prince Philip Hospital in Llanelli.

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And thanks for listening to Radio BGM. We love to hear from you. And whether you want to suggest a favourite song or something you haven't heard for ages, just get in touch, please, and drop us a line at phil@radiobgm.org.uk. That's phil@radiobgm.org.uk. Look forward to hearing from you. John Congas from Yonks ago, and this is Tokoloshe Man, whatever that is.

John Congas and Tucker Loshiman. And apparently, just found this out, you learn every day is a school day. The word Tokoloshe refers to the mystical beast of the same name in African mythology, which is thought to terrorise and eat people at night. Oh, dear. Right, which year was this? It was the year in which the Welsh Language Society, Cymdeithas yr Iaith, was founded during August at the Plaid Cymru Summer School in Pont y Dylais, bringing a new era of direct action for the Welsh language. A South Wales smallpox outbreak began in January after a traveller arrived in Cardiff from Pakistan, and the virus spread and eventually claimed 19 lives and prompted a mass vaccination of roughly 900,000 people. Ysgol Gyffyn Rhydyfelyn opened in September 1962 as the first Welsh medium secondary school in South Wales, and Atlantic College also opened at St Donat's Castle. Industrial events, well, Queen Elizabeth II officially opened the massive Llanwern Steelworks near Newport, and in July of that year, the world's first regular passenger hovercraft service launched between Rhyl and Wallasey. Well, I didn't know that there'd been a hovercraft service between Rhyl and Wallasey. What year was that? And this was a big hit as well for Bruce Chanel. And it's Hey!

0: Carly Simon from her new album comes in Waves, and that's Peaches. We're going to take a break and back in a little while with Tokyo on 94.9 FM at Prince Philip Hospital in Netley and around the world on the internet. 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

0: Commander Cody and his lost planet Emmon and the Truck Stop Rock. Right, quick look at what's on at the local cinemas this week. Spider-Man, Oasis, Don't Look Back in Anger, Pressure, The Odyssey, Insidious, Out of the Further, The Dog Stars, The Death of Robin Hood, and The End of Oak Street. They're all showing at Llanelli Odeon. And at Carmarthen View, pretty much the same, plus Paw Patrol, the Dino Movie, and Coyote versus Acme. At Cross Hand Cinema, there is Raiders of the Lost Ark. Friday the 11th of September is also showing, and it's also showing on Monday the 14th of September and Tuesday the 15th of September. And finally, Brynaman Cinema, there is Spider-Man Brand New Day and The Death of Robin Hood. And as ever, if you want more information, you want to book tickets online, then get in touch with those particular cinemas by looking at their particular websites, and you can do whatever you want from there. Right, Supercharged now, and Eat That Chicken.
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Do you remember the Sutherland Brothers and Quiver? Yeah? Well, that's just Quiver and Secrets. And before that, it was the Ozark Mountain Daredevils and If You Wanna Get to Heaven. Right, here's that mystery song again.

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2: UK government is expected to announce sanctions over Israeli West Bank settlements. Holly Hughes has more.
3: Foreign Secretary Ed Miliband is expected to announce trade restrictions on illegal settlements in the West Bank when he sets out a reset of the UK's relations with Israel in a common statement later today. The move has triggered warnings from Israel and criticism from Washington, with Israel's foreign minister saying his country could act against Britain. Ministers insist the measures will target settlement goods rather than amount to a wider boycott of Israeli products.
2: Four Renoir paintings worth millions of euros have been stolen from a small museum on the French Riviera, according to police. Investigators are now searching for the suspected thieves, who were recorded entering the Renoir Museum in Cagnes-sur-Mer. The thieves reportedly dropped one of the artworks as they fled. More than 200 patients have been harmed at a Cambridge hospital following treatment by a surgeon who is now suspended. An interim review into the work of suspended orthopaedic surgeon Kudleep Storr, which was accidentally published by Cambridge University Hospitals, found 209 cases of harm among 924 patients assessed so far. One case was fatal, while 47 involved severe harm. The external review is expected to be completed later this year. Being too polite could be putting you at risk of being scammed. That's coming from the Take 5 to Stop Fraud group. Their new research finds that over half of us have stayed on an unexpected call longer than we wanted to. They're telling us to challenge callers who could be trying to scam us to part with our money. Charles Mason is their spokesperson.
4: If you ever get contacted out of the blue and they start asking for money or personal information, that should set alarm bells ringing. The other thing they often try and do is create a sense of urgency. You've got to act now. You know, your account's at risk. There's a deal that you need to get right now. They create a reason why you have to act and don't give you time to think.
2: And Andy Burnham has clocked up 50 days as Prime Minister, meaning his premiership has outlasted that of Liz Truss. That's the latest from Radio News Hub. I'm Ben Monte.
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2: Bright day for many, feeling fresh, dry later on with a few showers and plenty of clear spells. Lighter winds and feeling chilly, particularly in the countryside, highs of 19 degrees.

0: Music of Chicago, waiting for you to decide. And welcome to our number three. And John Bishop, comedian, had to cancel a few shows after a motorbike accident. And apparently he was riding with Tim Peake. I just get a feeling that they weren't taking life too seriously there. And anyway, John Bishop has said he learnt today that astronauts are better motorcyclists than comedians.
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Christopher and Chip to shore. And if you remember the disco days of the 1970s, you probably weren't there. But anyway, here's a couple from that era. And we'll kick off with LaBelle and Lady Marmalade.

KC and the Sunshine Band. That's the way I like it. It's pretty much where I came into this business, actually, in the 70s and the old discos there. Before that, it was Candy Staten and Young Hearts Run Free. And before that, it was LaBelle and Lady Marmalade. Time to calm down a little bit now with the Strobes. Well, just a little bit. And this is I Only Want My Love to Grow in You. 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

as somebody once said, it's a cracker, and that's the Strobes, and I Only Want My Love to Grow in You. Here's Røyksopp, band from the north of Norway, and I saw them on the telly years ago, and I've liked them since, and this is Someone Like Me.

0: something for everybody on this show. Sure Thing from Shack Attack. And before that, it was Someone Like Me. And that was from the Norwegian band Røyksopp. We're going to take a break and we're back in the jiffy with the Stones on 94.9 FM at Prince Philip Hospital in Llanelli and around the world on the internet. 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

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It's Ursula, the Swansea song, and Barclay James, Harvest. And before that, Rolling Stones and Rough and Twisted. Right, result of the mystery song. Couldn't be much easier than this, could it? It is, of course, Police and Roxanne.

0: Simon and Garfunkel. Before we go, just remind you that apparently in East Sussex, an armadillo is running wild. It's escaped from a zoo. It's called, what's it called? Stanley. Well, that's a good name.
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0: It's a good name for an armadillo, isn't it? It's a bit smelly, apparently.

Blackbirds Walking in Rhythm. Just about wraps it from me from today. No, from me for today. Right way round. Back next Tuesday at 10 with more great music. Speak to you then. Take care. Have a good week. Ta-ra. And I'll leave you with John Lennon.

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2: Britain is preparing to toughen its stance towards Israel. Holly Hughes has more.
3: Foreign Secretary Ed Miliband is expected to announce sanctions on goods from illegal settlements in the West Bank in a common statement later today. It's being described as a reset of the UK's relations with Israel. The plans have drawn a strong reaction from Israel and the US, with the US ambassador to Israel calling it an irrational reaction. Israel's foreign minister has warned that Britain could face retaliation, while ministers say the measures will be targeted.
2: A review into the work of suspended orthopaedic surgeon Cudleip Storr has found more than 200 patients experienced harm. Cambridge University Hospital says 209 of 924 cases examined so far were affected, including one death and 47 cases classed as severe. The findings were revealed in a confidential document shared accidentally. A full report is due later this year. Thieves have stolen four Renoir artworks worth millions from a small museum on the French Riviera, according to police. Surveillance camera footage identified thieves stealing the paintings at the Renoir Museum, dropping two of them in the gardens as they fled. An official with the regional police confirmed an investigation is underway. The overall worth of the stolen paintings is $10.5 million. More than half of us have stayed on an unexpected call longer than we wanted to, and it could be putting us at greater risk of being scammed. That's according to the Take 5 to Stop Fraud campaign group. They're calling on us all to stop being so polite to scammers. Giles Mason is their spokesperson.
4: About a third of us think that they shouldn't end a call because they're worried about being rude. And that is really something that criminals will try to take advantage of, because they want to keep you on the phone, to keep you engaged, because the longer they can do that, the more chance they got of being successful.
2: And Monty Don will step down from Gardener's World at the end of the current series after more than 20 years. The horticulturalist described his time on the programme as a privilege, which he believes to be at the heart of a life well lived. That's the latest from Radio News Hub. I'm Ben Monse.
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2: Bright day for many, feeling fresh, drier later on with a few showers and plenty of clear spells. Lighter winds and feeling chilly, particularly in the countryside, highs of 19 degrees.
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0: Watch up, you're listening to the number ones at one show here in Radio BGM. And my name's Greg Jones. We go now to the decade of Commodore 64's Sabutio and SodaStreams. This track was massive in the 80s too. Nothing but number ones here on BGM.
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listening to the number ones at one show here on Radio BGM with me, Greg Jones. And don't forget, you can listen in to my Tracks of a Lifetime show every Thursday evening between 8 and 10. Will you be in the den from 8 till 10? In the meantime, let's get back to the number one show, shall we?

called That Hour Flew By Faster Than Colin Jackson Over a Hurdle. That's it for the number ones at one show for today, but keep it locked here on Radio BGM and you'll catch me and our other fab DJs again very soon. Ta-da!

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2: Foreign Secretary Ed Miliband has been speaking in Parliament on the illegality of Israel's occupation of the West Bank. He's announced an import ban on goods from the settlements in the occupied territories.
3: Our argument is not with the people of Israel, with whom the UK has unshakable bonds. Our argument is with the conduct of its government. And I also want to say emphatically to people in Britain and indeed across the world, holding British Jews responsible for the actions of the Israeli government is anti-Semitism, plain and simple.
2: It's understood Harry and Meghan were a little surprised at the King repeating publicly that they will be treated as private citizens. Harry's father, Charles, asked the royal household's most senior officer to write to top people in the government and the military, setting out guidelines on their status. The couple only saw the letter less than an hour before it was revealed to the media. The UK will expand sanctions on Iran in an effort to curb the country's nuclear ambitions and other hostile activity. Foreign Office Minister Stephen Doughty says he plans to reimpose sanctions that were lifted as part of the 2015 Iran nuclear deal. The measure will further restrict Iran's ability to access UK financial services, as well as prohibit trade to certain sectors, including energy, software, and gold. Asthma patients who take the weight loss drug semaglutide could see a reduction in asthma attacks. Research has found people with asthma had 40% less flare-ups when taking it. Samantha Walker is from Asthma and Lung UK.
4: What we absolutely need is more research to understand these mechanisms, but what is really clear is that we are underfunded in this field. So I think it's really important to understand that we need to invest more in these pipelines of drugs to be able to see the benefits that we want to see.
2: And four Renoir paintings worth millions of euros have been stolen from a small museum on the French Riviera. Investigators are now searching for the suspected thieves who were recorded entering the Renoir Museum. The thieves reportedly dropped two of the artworks in the museum's gardens as they fled. That's the latest from Radio News Hub. I'm Ben Monte.
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2: Bright day for many, feeling fresh, dry later on with a few showers and plenty of clear spells. Lighter winds and feeling chilly, particularly in the countryside, highs of 19 degrees.
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7: 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Hello there, Chris Benson's here. Welcome to Radio BGM. It's Chris's classic chart show, and we're looking at the charts today from the 6th of September 1967. It is an amazing chart. A new entry at number 40, kicking us off. It only spent 1 week in the charts. It would be the first song on Radio 1. This is The Move and Flowers in the Rain.

What an opener, The Move, Flowers in the Rain. Now, number 37, going up. Last week it was number 48. It would peak at number 10. It spent 14 weeks in the charts. This is Aretha Franklin and Respect.

Aretha Franklin and Respect on Chris's Classic Chart Show. Number 25, Going Down. It spent 10 weeks in the charts. Last week it was number 20. It peaked at number 11. This is the theme from the Bond film of 1967, Nancy Sinatra and You Only Live Twice. Did you know that You Only Live Twice, the screenplay for the film, was written by... Roald Dahl. Absolutely true, that. Anyway, here is Nancy Sinatra, You Only Live Twice.

Nancy Sinatra, You Only Live Twice. We reached the top 20 now, and going down, last week it was number 14. It had reached number 6. It spent 9 weeks in the charts. This is the Johnny Mansingers and Up, Up and Away.

The Johnny Mann Singers there, and Up, Up and Away. At number 19, Mamas and Papas with Creek Alley. At number 18, Jimi Hendrix and Burning of the Midnight Lamp. At number 17, Amen Corner and Gin House Blues. At number 16, Dave Davis and Death of a Clown. At number 15, Flowerpot Men and Let's Go to San Francisco. But let's play number 14, going up. Last week it was number 23. It peaked at number 14. It spent 4 weeks in the charts. This is Cliff Richard and The Day I Met Marie.

Cliff Richard there, and The Day I Met Marie. At number 13, it was going down, but it's an absolute classic. Last week it was number 6, it had been a number 1. It spent 9 weeks in the charts. This is The Beatles, and All You Need Is Love.

The Beatles and All You Need Is Love there. At number 12, going up, last week it was number 13, it peaked at number 12. It spent 3 weeks in the charts. This is the Beach Boys and Heroes and Villains.

Beach Boys and Heroes and Villains there. At number 11, last week it was at number 11, and it only reached number 11. Spent 4 weeks in the charts, but a great tune. The Monkees and Pleasant Valley Sunday.

The Monkees in Pleasant Valley Sunday there on Chris's Classic Chart Show here on Radio BGM. We reach the top 10 now. At number 10 going up. Last week it was number 18. It peaked at number 10, spent just 5 weeks in the charts. But what a tune. The Small Faces and Ichiku Park.

Small Faces there, and Ichiku Park. At number 9, last week it was number 8, it peaked at number 5. It spent 7 weeks in the charts. This is Stevie Wonder, and I Was Made to Love Her.

Stevie Wonder and I Was Made to Love Her. At number 8, going up, last week it was number 10. It only peaked at number 8, spent 3 weeks in the charts. This is the Rolling Stones, and We Love You.

So from the Rolling Stones, We Love You, to number 7. Last week it was at number 7. It peaked at number 6. Spent 11 weeks in the charts. This is Anita Harris and Just Loving You.

Anita Harris there, and Just Loving You. I told you it's a great chart today. At number 6, going down last week, it was number 5. It peaked at number 4. It spent 6 weeks in the charts. This is the Tremolos, and Even the Bad Times Are Good.

The Tremolos and Even the Bad Times Are Good. At number 5, the Alan Price set and The House That Jack Built. But at number 4, going up, last week it was number 12, it peaked at number 4. It spent 5 weeks in the charts. This is Keith West, an excerpt from a teenage opera. This is brilliant.

Keith West, An Excerpt from a Teenage Opera. At number three, going down, it was number one last week. It spent 9 weeks in the charts in total. This is Scott McKenzie and San Francisco. Be sure to wear the flowers in your hair.

Scott McKenzie and San Francisco. Be sure to wear the flowers in your hair there. And number two, last week it was number two. It only reached number two, 7 weeks in the charts for Tom Jones, and I'll Never Fall in Love Again.

Tom Jones and I'll Never Fall in Love Again. But what was number one on the 6th of September 1967? Well, last week it was number three. It spent 3 weeks in the charts. Number one belonged to Engelbert Humperdinck and The Last Waltz. I'll see you next Tuesday, 2 o'clock, for more here on Radio BGM on Chris's Classic Chart Show. And don't forget, you can catch up anytime on BGM again via Mixcloud. I'll see you next week. Bye-bye.

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2: Foreign Secretary Ed Miliband says the Israeli government has turned a blind eye to the ethnic cleansing of Palestinians in the West Bank by settler terrorists. In a comment statement, he announced the UK will introduce an import ban on goods from illegal settlements in the occupied territories and take action against firms providing services to them. Shadow Foreign Secretary Tom Tugendhat says the measures risk dividing the UK.
3: Turning Israel into a pariah will risk sectarian division in our own country and risk a further rise in anti-Semitic violence on our own streets.
2: It's believed Harry and Meghan only saw a letter from the King saying they'll continue to be treated as private citizens an hour before the media did. A spokesperson for the couple says, "We were a little surprised not to have been told about this in advance." The Sussexes stepped down as working royals in 2020 and moved back to the UK from the States in summer. Thieves have stolen four Renoir artworks worth millions from a small museum on the French Riviera, according to police. Surveillance camera footage identified thieves stealing the paintings at the Renoir Museum, dropping two of them as they fled. The overall worth of the stolen paintings is $10.5 million. Have you ever felt too polite to put the phone down on what you think might be a scammer? Well, over half of us say we've stayed on call longer than we wanted. That's according to new research from anti-fraud group Take 5 to Stop Fraud. They say scammers are exploiting people's politeness. Charles Mason is their spokesperson.
4: Criminals try and play on that instinct to be polite. They want to try and keep you on the phone, at the door, keep you engaged, because the longer they can do that, the more chance they've got to put pressure on you to keep that conversation going. And it's that instinct to be polite that can put people at risk.
2: And it's the end of an era for Gardener's World fans. Monty Don is leaving the show at the end of the current series. He says his time on the show has been a privilege and is looking forward to writing some more books. That's the latest from Radio News Hub. I'm Ben Monte.
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2: Bright day for many, feeling fresh. Drier later on with a few showers and plenty of clear spells. Lighter winds and feeling chilly, particularly in the countryside. Highs of 19 degrees.

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2: Secretary Ed Miliband says the Israeli government has turned a blind eye to the ethnic cleansing of Palestinians in the West Bank by settler terrorists. In a common statement, he announced the UK will take action against firms providing services to them.
3: We act on the import of goods from illegal settlements. We ban advertising of illegal settlements. We act on services to prevent new settlement expansion. We act on settler violence. We support accountability for what has happened in Gaza. And we pledge to galvanise the international community to confront the ongoing and urgent humanitarian crisis.
2: The moves triggered warnings from Israel and criticism from Washington. It's understood Harry and Meghan were a little surprised at the King repeating publicly they'll be treated as private citizens. Harry's father, Charles, asked the royal household's most senior officer to write to top people in the government and the military, setting out guidelines on their status. The couple, who've just moved back to the UK from California, only saw the letter less than an hour before it was revealed to the media. Next, four valuable paintings have been stolen from a museum on the French Riviera. Local police say they're searching for the offenders after they were seen entering the Renoir Museum in Cagnes-sur-Mer. Two of the stolen paintings were reportedly abandoned in the gardens as the thieves fled. A third of adults in the UK don't know what they've got saved in their pension, and it's a particular problem for young people.
4: You finally get your first job, you're independent, you're thinking about, you know, a holiday or a car or all the other things that you want to do in life. You're not thinking, let me put this money away and I can't touch it for another, you know, 40 years. So I think it's that mindset.
2: That's Emmanuel Asiquo from Pension Attention. They're urging people to be better prepared. And 13-year-old Prince George has started at Eton. His parents, William and Kate, dropped him off at the school where he'll live as a boarder. The yearly cost of sending a child there is more than £63,000. 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
2: A few showers, but plenty of clear spells. Lighter winds and feeling chilly, particularly in the countryside. A low of 8 degrees Celsius.
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2: Israel will close the British consulate in Jerusalem. That's in response to the UK announcing sanctions on illegal West Bank settlements. In a common statement, Ed Miliband announced the UK will take action against firms providing services to them.
3: Our argument is not with the people of Israel, with whom the UK has unshakable bonds. Our argument is with the conduct of its government. Holding British Jews responsible for the actions of the Israeli government is anti-Semitism, plain and simple.
2: 12 people have been banned from entering Israel, including former Labour leader Jeremy Corbyn and MP Diane Abbott. The US have also criticised the UK stance. Flights leaving the UK are facing disruption because of an air traffic control technical issue. Several airports, including Edinburgh, Manchester and Heathrow, say some of their flights have been affected. Passengers are being advised to check before travelling. It's believed Harry and Meghan only saw a letter from the King saying they'll continue to be treated as private citizens an hour before the media did. A spokesperson for the couple says, "We were a little surprised not to have been told about this in advance." The Sussexes stepped down as working royals in 2020 and moved back to the UK from the States in the summer. Asthma patients who take weight loss drugs could see a reduction in asthma attacks. Semaglutide is the active ingredient in Wegovy and Ozempic, and researchers found people with asthma had 40% less flare-ups when taking it. Samantha Walker's from Asthma and Lung UK.
4: We're starting to say, having seen these associations, that's an interesting association, but then why is that happening and how do we explain that effect? And then you can start thinking about whether or not you would prescribe these drugs or others of the same sort of class for people with asthma and COPD.
2: And Prince George has started his studies at Eton College. The future king arrived with his parents, the Prince and Princess of Wales. From Radio News Hub, I'm Lucy Gorman-Lee.
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2: Few showers, but plenty of clear spells. Lighter winds and feeling chilly, particularly in the countryside. A low of 8 degrees Celsius.
0: It's 5 o'clock.

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2: Finish the day the right way with Late Night Love. Two hours of the world's greatest love songs. Wind down, chill out and kutch up. Tonight from 10.
3: Monty Don will step down from Gardener's World at the end of the current series after more than 20 years. The horticulturalist described his time on the programme as a privilege, which he believes to be at the heart of a life well lived. He says he's looking forward to continuing to work with and for the BBC on other projects, with more books to write and more programmes to make. A first look at the TV adaptation of the TikTok book sensation Boys of Tommen has been released by Prime Video. The teaser images feature actor Connor Sanchez as rugby player Johnny Kavanagh, and actress Nancy Sturridge as main character Shannon Lynch. The first season will be based on the first two books in the series, Binding 13 and Keeping 13. And Sir David Jason says he really enjoyed watching previously unseen footage from Only Fools on Horses. The archive material includes scenes which were cut from the BBC sitcom because of timing and structural constraints. The new footage will feature in a two-part documentary marking the show's 45th anniversary. It's due to air in October.

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2: Israel say they're closing the British consulate in Jerusalem. It's after Foreign Secretary Ed Miliband announced sanctions on illegal West Bank settlements.
3: We act on the import of goods from illegal settlements. We ban advertising of illegal settlements. We act on services to prevent new settlement expansion. We act on settler violence. We support accountability for what has happened in Gaza. And we pledge to galvanise the international community to confront the ongoing and urgent humanitarian crisis.
2: They've also banned 12 people from entering Israel, including former Labour leader Jeremy Corbyn and all of the Green Party's MPs. The US have also criticised the UK stance. Around 200 UK flights have been cancelled because of an issue with air traffic control. National Air Traffic Services say recovering from the disruption will take some time. Several airports, including Edinburgh, Manchester and Heathrow, say they've been affected. It's understood Harry and Meghan were a little surprised at the King repeating publicly they'll be treated as private citizens. Harry's father, Charles, asked the royal household's most senior officer to write to top people in the government and the military, setting out guidelines on their status. The couple, who've just moved back to the UK from California, only saw the letter less than an hour before it was revealed to the media. Do you know how much is in your pension? Well, over half of UK adults never check theirs, and a third don't know how much they've got saved up. That's what Pension Attention says. Their spokesperson is Emmanuel Asquo.
4: What other investment do you have where you put money in, your workplace puts money in, and the government puts money in? Like, and it's tax-free while it grows over that time. So for me, it's such a great investment and something that we should really be doing.
2: And Harry Kane, Jude Bellingham and Declan Rice have all been shortlisted for the Ballon d'Or. England captain Kane is the bookies' favourite to pick up the prestigious award. From Radio News Hub, I'm Lucy Gorman-Lee.
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6: Hello, it's me, Lewis, and I'm with you for the next hour with The Rock Show. We've got lots coming up for you, including a bit of Def Leppard and Catfish and the Bottlemen.

Royal Blood there with 10 over 10, one of their latest albums, one of their latest singles, which came out only last month. They are due, however, to have a new album out on November the 13th called Dead Company. I'm sure any Royal Blood fans would have caught a glimpse of their surprise set. I say surprise, they did announce they were doing a surprise set at Reading Festival over the latest bank holiday weekend. Anyway, we've got lots coming up for you this hour, including Guess the Final Song. Yes, I'm going to be bringing that one back. Clues throughout the show for you to try and guess what the final song might be. But anyway, up next, we've got a bit of the White Stripes.

Right, it is time for me to start giving you the clues for you to guess who is going to be the artist of the final song of the show. So, to start with, this artist, they are a band, and they were formed in LA back in the early 1980s. More will be revealed shortly. Up next, though, we've got a band who have been having a brilliant year with their world tour. They did come to the UK back in the summer. I say back in the summer now because we're basically in autumn, aren't we? So they were in Belfast in June, Glasgow in June, Sheffield in June, London in July, Birmingham in July, Manchester in July, but they never came to Wales, which I am very disappointed in. It is, of course, Def Leppard, and this is Pour Some Sugar on Me.

Right, we've got some news about a big giveaway happening on Radio BGM at the moment. So we are going to be giving away two tickets to the Bar and Hounds and to the Bar Hounds and Friends live show at Ferns Theatre on Saturday the 12th of September in aid of T. Brynwyn Hospital, courtesy of the Bar Hounds themselves. 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So you've got until tomorrow. So do head over to our Facebook page. Anyway, up next, we have got a band who are in the middle of their three-night show at Wembley in London. So they've had their first night the 4th of September, the 6th of September. Their last show will be tomorrow, the 9th of September. It is, of course, Bon Jovi. This is Wanted Dead or Alive.

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9: 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Join me, Nicholas Heath, from 8 till 10 p.m. for the best in music from 1988 to 1989. I'll be playing three number ones back to back, three tracks from my 80s album of the week, and the very popular 80s themed half hour after the news at 9 p.m. So, dust off your leg warmers and come for a spin in my DeLorean. It's the 80s, baby.

Right, we still got a little bit longer left of the rock show with a bit of Skid Row still to come. However, we have a couple more clues as to what the last song might be. So, I've already told you it's going to be by a band formed in LA in the early 1980s. They are also a founding member of the big four thrash metal bands, alongside Megadeth, Anthrax and Slayer. And their self-titled record back in 1991 sold over 16 million copies in the US alone. There's one more little clue. I will reveal it in a little bit, but up next, this is AC/DC.

Skidrow there with 18 and Life. We are sadly coming to the end of the show though. But don't worry, because up next we've got What's Your Story with James Owen. And at 8 o'clock we have 2 hours of nothing but the 80s with the fabulous Nicholas Heath. But do remember, you can head over to our website or download our app to get our full schedule and how to listen to your favourite shows whenever you want. Now, throughout the show, I've been dropping a few hints as to who might be singing the final song of the show. So far we know they are a band formed in LA in the early 80s. They are a founding member of the big four thrash metal bands alongside Megadeth, Anthrax and Slayer. Their self-titled album in the 1990s sold a record number of 16 million copies in the US alone. And I can reveal that they set the record as the first musical act to perform on all 7 continents after playing a show in Antarctica in 2013. It is, of course, the fantastic Metallica. I'm going to leave you with this. This is Nothing Else Matters. I'll be back the same time next week. Take care.

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2: Around 200 UK flights have been cancelled because of an issue with air traffic control. Ben Monsey has more.
3: Several airports, including Edinburgh, Manchester and Heathrow, say they've been affected. National Air Traffic Services say recovering from the disruption will take some time, but their engineers are working on site to resume normal operations as quickly as possible. Transport Secretary Heidi Alexander has apologised for the frustrating delays.
2: Israel will close the British consulate in Jerusalem. That's in response to the UK announcing sanctions on illegal West Bank settlements. In a common statement, Foreign Secretary Ed Miliband announced the UK will take action against firms providing services to them.
4: Our argument is not with the people of Israel, with whom the UK has unshakable bonds. Our argument is with the conduct of its government. And I also want to say emphatically to people in Britain and indeed across the world, holding British Jews responsible for the actions of the Israeli government is anti-Semitism, plain and simple.
2: 12 people have been banned from entering Israel, including former Labour leader Jeremy Corbyn and MP Diane Abbott. The US have also criticised the UK stance. Next, abuse of RNLI volunteers during anti-migrant protest is wholly unacceptable. That's a message from their chief exec after crowds of mass demonstrators blocked road access to the port of Dover on Saturday. Then vehicles were damaged and a handful of police officers were injured during a standoff with protesters in Portsmouth on Sunday. Peter Sparks says some of his staff have faced online abuse. Channel 4 is cutting hundreds of jobs. This will be one of the biggest round of layoffs in its 43-year history. And stars are hitting the red carpet at the National Television Awards. The ceremony will be broadcast tonight at 8 o'clock. That's the latest from Radio News Hub. I'm Lucy Gorman-Lee.
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0: BGM weather.
2: Few showers, but plenty of clear spells. Lighter winds and feeling chilly, particularly in the countryside. A low of 8 degrees Celsius.
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7: Shumai, welcome to What's Your Story, right here on Radio BGM. I'm James Owen, and for the next hour, you'll hear from one of my recent guests on the podcast, What's Your Story? Every week, I get to hear personal stories about people who impact their communities. Everyone has a story to tell. Let's find out what's your story. Shumai, a croeso cynnes, and welcome to the What's Your Story podcast. I'm James Owen, a Welsh filmmaker and storyteller, and I'm passionate about sharing stories. This podcast is all about business owners sharing their journey. And we'll be speaking with directors, entrepreneurs, and creatives from all across Wales to learn from their experiences. We believe everyone has a story to tell. What's your story? Shumai a croeso, welcome to the next episode of What's Your Story. And today, we have a really exciting guest for myself as a filmmaker. It's always a pleasure when we can invite people from the creative industries and share their own story. And today, we've got a professional film and television composer who has come all the way from Penarth today to talk to us here in Llanelli. And today, it's my pleasure to welcome Thomas White to the What's Your Story podcast. Thanks for coming on.
8: Thank you for having me. That's lovely to be here. I've never been to Llanelli before.
7: You've never been?
8: No, I know. Like, it's
7: mate,
8: weird.
7: You're missing out.
8: I know, especially like with Dav living here and lots of people living here and me working with you on projects that are based in Llanelli. It's a bit sad I've never been here.
7: But it's great that, you know, the remote working, the opportunities it gives you. But yeah, well, you're very welcome to come to my hometown. I don't own it, but I live here. But I mean, we love working here, down in North Dock on a day like this. We got beautiful weather, you got the sea, the coast. Yeah, it's Llanelli, Med. It's a fantastic place to work and
8: live.
7: It's
8: beautiful.
7: It is beautiful. And yeah, we've worked together and collaborated on some projects. Not as much as I'd like. I'd love us to work, you know, work more collaboratively together in the future. But yeah, you are, as I said, a professional film and TV composer.
8: Yeah. Yeah.
7: So for those watching and listening, and I called you Thomas. Is that very formal? I just call you Thomas.
8: No, well, I mean, my artist name on all of these platforms is Thomas James White. So yeah, no, Thomas is fine. I'm easy though. I don't really mind. You call me Tom.
7: Tom, for those listening and watching the podcast today, can you maybe give them a flavour of what you do? What does a typical week in your life look like working in TV and film?
8: It's impossible to answer that with any like consistency, because I mean, you probably know this because being freelance, self-employed yourself, weeks change constantly. But in general, what I divide my time up, because there are lots of different elements of composition that you kind of have to do. And while I do a lot of stuff for TV and film, that's not the only music that I create. I also release artist music, and I produce for other people. I do things like remixes if I'm asked to by artists. So in general, what I try and do is divide my week up into, like, Monday is the day that I work on all of my artist projects. So that's Thomas James White stuff on Spotify, any remixes or potential new projects that I'm working on. So that's like, it kind of just allows me to wake up that day, not worrying about things like deadlines for companies. And then Tuesday, Wednesday, and Thursday are my, what I call library days. This is when I work on the music that makes up about 90% of the music that you hear of mine. In the world, but well, no, I say that you hear of mine in the world. It's not actually that. 90% of the music that you hear that's mine isn't the stuff that I work on most of the time. Actually, this.
7: But that sort of probably makes you the most money.
8: Well, yeah, basically. I explained that terribly. I'm just going to try and do that again. The 90% of the music that I write is not what you are presented with if you were to follow me on social media. So most of what I do is called library music or production music, depending on where you're from. And that's the music that I'll be given a brief by a company who's working on a TV show or who just work with lots of other production companies. They'll need music that's in a certain style, whether it's, you know, underscore tension music or ambient drones or happy piano stuff. I'll write a load of that music and send it off to them. And that's what I do on Tuesday, Wednesday, and Thursday. Let's get back to the original question.
7: That's where you make your money.
8: Well, yeah, kind of. It takes a really long time though. Like this is the case with any creative thing, I would say, is that you've got to have a lot of patience and a lot of like dedication to what you're doing. And there are no like easy, quick ways of making a success of it. And library music is a real example of that, because it usually takes from like publishing a piece of music, it'll be like 3 to 5 years before you see any money from it. So you've got to basically work effectively for nothing for like 3 to 5 years.
7: That's crazy.
8: And then royalties.
7: Well, that's just the industry then.
8: Yes.
7: It's set up for library music specifically.
8: Yeah. Yeah. And then, so that's Tuesday, Wednesday, and Thursday. And then Friday, I try and keep free for like, I just call it my like content days. So I'm being more active on social media these days. And so I like having a day that I can dedicate to effectively getting a load of material, whether it's like little videos of me playing the piano or like active promotional material for like a new single that I've got coming out. I try and do all of that on Friday, so it's ready for the next week. That is the bit that I am not very good at being consistent with though, because it's easy to get distracted with making content or make like half of a reel and then be like, oh, can't be bothered to finish this today. I'll do it next week. But then next week you've got deadlines and it's chaotic. But yeah, a standard week for me involves multiple different things. And
7: so no week ever looks the same then. It can be completely different.
8: No, that my dream would be for every week to be exactly the same and it to be really regimented and really like productive. I thrive quite a lot with good schedules in place.
7: Good routine.
8: Yeah.
7: But then I think being in the creative world, it just doesn't happen. It's like us we might have a heavy shoot of, we might be filming 4 days on the bounce. And then the next week we might not be doing any filming because it's more pre-production planning meetings. So it just gets like that, doesn't it?
8: Yeah, cool.
7: Fantastic to hear an insight into what you're doing. So I guess that companies like myself will pay you upfront to do a small piece of work is good for you. Because you get the money straight away in not 5 years' time.
8: Yes. Definitely. It's, and this is the thing, and I'm sure it's exactly the same for you, but different projects that you work on have different like rewards in place. There are some things that maybe they don't pay a huge amount of money up front or even at all, especially when you're starting off. But you know that the connection that you're making, the relationship that you're building with that client and with that company could be very beneficial moving forward. And that's something that is important to like bear in mind. Like there are lots of different ways of like networking basically with people.
7: And I think on that point of, you know, you can look at the monetary value that maybe as it increases, so does the creative reward. But I don't think that correlates in a linear fashion, because actually I've had the most creative satisfaction from sometimes doing things for free.
8: Yeah.
7: You know, that's what I've had probably the most fun, or something that's been really rewarding. Whereas maybe some of the bigger projects we work on pay very handsomely, but then it's not fun.
8: No, I completely agree. With a lot of the music that I've written that I'm most sort of proud of, that I really feel like this was a true expression of what I was feeling at that time. Usually that stuff that I was not paid at all for. And the reason that I do things like library music is to enable that creative freedom. I think that's the main, like my main goal. When I started trying to figure out how can I make like music a career, the aim was always to be in a position where I could do any job or project that I wanted to do without worrying about how much it was paying me. Because if I was there thinking, oh, I'd love to like write the music for this short film that I really connect with on like a storytelling level, but it's going to take a lot of time and I don't have enough money to like pay my council tax bill unless I ask them for like triple the amount that they're willing to do, then it's not going to work. So I've always been trying to effectively enable myself to pursue passion projects and music in a way that I really, really like without worrying about the financial aspect of it. I think that's a big thing.
7: I know we're talking a lot about money here, but the reality is if you want to make a living in the creative industry, you've got to make money, right? And I think there's lots of people out there who just love making music. Mm. They love making pottery or making pottery. They do pottery and make pots. They love painting things. And maybe some of those aren't just doing it for the fun of it and maybe not making the money. But for one thing we have in common is we actually earn a living from a creative discipline, which is tough sometimes, isn't it?
8: Yeah, I'm very jealous of people who can just do something creative for fun and not then wants to pursue it as a career or be at peace with that not being the case, because it's very stressful and it's very hard trying to find the balance of this thing. Because I mean, I'm sure it's the same with you. When you started being involved in the like creative pursuit that you're involved in, you weren't there thinking immediately like, oh, how can I like figure out a good business plan for this? Like the first time I was like playing music on the piano and enjoyed it and tried to like record a little bit of it on my phone or write it down so I'd remember it later, I wasn't doing that because I was thinking about the potential for a career in the future. Everyone gets involved in creative things because of their just like love for that creative pursuit. And there's a degree to which when it becomes a business, you have to be very careful to like, if you want it to be a business, to treat it as a business, but also not lose the love for the original thing.
7: Yeah.
8: And it's a minefield trying to navigate that. I think
7: that's spot on. I think for me, I found that passion for telling stories, not long after becoming a Christian, maybe about a year after. I think the business plan for the business came maybe 4 or 5 years later.
8: Yeah.
7: And then over the years of running my business and growing it, you know, I remember when me and Amy were dating, many years ago, I'd often take my camera out and just take photos of the places we'd visit. Whereas now, after a 12-hour shoot, I can't be bothered to take my camera out for a nice walk and take a photo of the sunset. It's kind of it is difficult where you do lose that sort of love, because then it's no longer a hobby. It's a vocation. It's a career, isn't it?
8: Yeah.
7: It never starts out with a business plan, but as you develop, you sort of think of these things. So you've been earning income from your creative discipline now for how many years?
8: I've been full time since 20, about 5 years now.
7: Wow. So we've got similar experiences. I registered the business in 2019 and then I went full time in May 2020 lockdown. Yeah. So we've got similar journeys in terms of length of time. And both of us, we went to study our fields at university.
8: Yep.
7: That's where I met you. You were a young lad.
8: Yeah.
7: Maybe a bit more pretentious than you are these days.
8: I don't count on that. There's no limits to how pretentious I can be.
7: But you studied music production.
8: Yeah.
7: Is it music production?
8: I studied music technology. It was what it was called at USW in Cardiff.
7: So did you always have this dream, this ambition that, you wanted to make scores for film? Was that the sort of aspiration, or were you like, I just like this and I want to just explore it more? What was the sort of the vision for going to study this?
8: I always loved film music. That was, in fact, when I was younger, and when you're a kid and you have a dream about what you wanted to do, occasionally I dreamed that I wanted to be a rock star. That was one thing, because that's what everyone does.
7: Yeah.
8: But the other, the kind of more serious thought was, I love film music, because I was very aware of certain films that, Castaway, Alan Silvestri's score, I think it's Alan Silvestri that did that. I was aware that the thing that was usually making me cry when I watched a really emotionally impactful film was the music. After that had finished, I would immediately be going away to just find the music and listen to it. And I've just always loved film music, and I love the way that it's not... I feel like film music is quite an unselfish artistic pursuit in a sense, because to do that, you're contributing to a broader thing. It's not just, not to say that releasing artist music is inherently selfish, of course not, but I find a degree of peace in knowing that what I'm doing is serving a greater thing. If I'm writing a score for a short film, then my job in that situation is not to try and make the coolest, most epic thing that I can in order to fulfill my own desire of what I want the music to be. My job is to aid other people and provide a service to other people in helping them tell the story that they want to tell. And if I can be emotionally attached to that story, then that's a bonus. But I've always been really drawn to the idea of writing music for films, because of that coming together of a broader thing into a finished product. So I've always loved film music, but I've also always liked writing my own music, and I can remember thinking I need to figure out a way to do both of these things. And film music, writing music for a big Hollywood film nowadays, is, I wouldn't necessarily say that that's my goal anymore. Not to say that I don't pursue that, and it's just, I think that there's a degree to which I think I would love to become a Hollywood film composer in some versions of life. In other versions of life, I also really value the my own personal creative pursuits of artist music, and maybe that's an avenue that I'm exploring more. But I think you'll be aware of this, in the creative space, nothing is ever a straight line. You're constantly moving, you're constantly adapting. And maybe in 5 years' time, I'll be much more invested in the idea of being a film composer, or maybe I'll be much more invested in doing as much library music as I can to, fund releasing my next album. I mean, have you found that at all, that you're constantly changing trajectories in certain ways?
7: That's an interesting question, because I think for me, I am somebody who, my sort of creative discipline then, and running a video production company, you have to pick up a lot of different skills. So I've got to be a bit of a musician. Not all
9: video producers are sort of blessed with some of these skills where, you know, I can play music, I can understand music. So, you know, I'd often be tweaking things, or I might write a little something. Like, I wouldn't call myself a film composer, right? But I'd have some projects maybe that I'd get a bit of library music and isn't just quite resolve, and I'll maybe chuck a synth pad and I'll find out what key is in, and I'll just add a little tail to it, you know, with a keyboard.
8: Yeah, yeah.
9: Doesn't happen all the time, mind, but yeah, I think you've got to be a bit of a musician. And then, you know, on the flip side, you've got to be an editor as well as a DOP. So there's all these different skills. And I think for me, I've never really had this aspiration to be a Hollywood DOP. I think for me, someone who's just I'm a home bird. I like the town. I like Llanelli.
8: Yeah.
9: I love living here. And I think if you want to make it in Hollywood, or just even in, you know, to be a BAFTA winning DOP, I'd have to work in the industry. And it's tough, mate. It's not as glamorous as people make out. It is hard work. So I think for me, I'm quite happy with sticking to being a filmmaker and storyteller in my own sort of community and my own world, here in Wales especially. I mean, one of my life goals is a BAFTA Cymru. I would just love BAFTA Cymru. If I'm not producing films for television, will I get a BAFTA Cymru? I mean, it's going to make it a lot harder. But I tell you what, I was very inspired by a guy called Oshan Williams. He runs Copa Cymru. So he runs his own video production company. And Richard Lewis, one of my college lecturers, two things that I learned massively, which were have become inspirations. One of them, I first got introduced to Olafur Arnalds.
8: Dav
9: have seen.
8: Yeah, we did.
9: Which I was so jealous of. I would have loved to have gone and see him. His music is phenomenal.
8: It was a great gig.
9: So I got introduced to Olafur Arnalds through Richard, my lecturer. And also then he introduced me to the work of this guy, Oshan. At the time, his company was like SSP, which stood for Skint Student Productions.
8: Right, okay.
9: And he's come a long way now. He's now Copa Cymru. He's a lot more corporate, right? And basically, he showed me one of the films he made, and he's won a BAFTA Cymru Award for this, and it was for the best short film. And it was literally this little story about this woman. It was all through the Welsh language, and I thought, well, if I can create a bit of content, a little story through the medium of Welsh, which is easy for me as a Welsh filmmaker. And it was very simply a short little story about how this woman goes to this care home to play the harp, and this man who suffers with severe dementia, all of a sudden, when the music is played, he comes back to life. And it was this like spine-chilling story that's just really just heartwarming. And it's just a lovely piece. And he went up after Cymru for something as simple as that.
8: Yeah.
9: Now, he's not producing big blockbuster films.
8: No.
9: So for me, that would be a life goal to get up after Cymru Award, because that is a real recognition of your work. I think, especially in my world of business and more commercial and corporate, there are awards everywhere. There you can buy an award. It's very simple to do that and call yourself an award-winning company. But what I want to be recognized by is reputable organizations that actually merit awards. That's quite important to me. BAFTA Cymru, you can't get any bigger than that for producing film and storytelling, I believe, you know. So that would be an absolute goal for me. But yeah, I've never thought dreaming, you know, growing up. In fact, I want to be a sports teacher. I never wanted to be a filmmaker growing up. But even now, I don't really have this aspiration of being a Hollywood DOP, a director of photography, cinematographer, right? I'm quite happy with what I... But like with yourself, that might change. Who knows? I went to watch Hans Zimmer and the O2 in London. The best musical experience I've ever had.
8: Yeah.
9: It was incredible. I was fangirling, mate, when at the end of the gig, right, I was saying to Amy bought me these tickets for my birthday, both went to London.
8: Good present.
9: And, it's the best present. I was just absolutely fangirling at the end. It was incredible. And one of my favourite tracks, Time. Inception is one of my favorite film ever. I love Christopher Nolan films, and I was gutted because he was like, right, we're off. He did, you know, scores Superman, Pirates of the Caribbean, Dunkirk, Dark Knight, Interstellar. He did them all, mate. Lion King. He did them all at this gig in the O2. I didn't hear time. And I thought, it's got to be the most famous score he's ever written. And I was like, he hasn't done it. I was gutted. And, you know, he's like, oh, goodbye, goodbye. And he went off stage. There's a huge round of applause.
8: Yeah, he must have done it. Was there an encore?
9: Oh, he came back on stage.
8: Yeah.
9: He came back on stage. And he said, mate, there's time for one more song. And then the piano hit came in. And I went, yes! I think I was the only person in the O2 who just screamed.
8: Yeah.
9: I was just like, oh, I got goosebumps thinking about it now. It was incredible. What a moment. I can't wait. But anyway, my point was more, in 5 years' time, I might be coming to book tickets to hear you in the O2, mate.
8: Yeah, maybe.
9: Who knows? As a big Hollywood film score.
8: I want to try and reiterate what I kind of meant when I said that I didn't want to pursue Hollywood film scoring. I think it's because there are certain artists that write music for big films. I mean, there are people like Ian Audi, like Olaf Arnalds, Nils Brahm. These are people that are involved in the score creation process for a lot of films. But they aren't having to spend all of their time working as exclusively Hollywood film composers. They're people who have kind of effectively built their careers up as artists, and then that crosses over into the world of film scoring quite well. And that's something that I think if I was to like lay out a perfect plan for things, that would be something that I'd like to pursue, because I do love writing music for my own like creative needs, effectively, like things that I'm trying to say is still important. And with like library music is a bit like this, you're told what you need to write, and that can be really, really helpful, because especially if you're looking for inspiration and you can't find it anywhere for your own stuff, being able to be like, oh, I've got this brief through from this company, they need 10 tracks like this, it's really, really useful. But I am someone who I think I value creative expression and creative exploration, although I always feel a bit pretentious saying things like that. It's a bit of a pretentious thing to say, but it's, yeah.
9: On the library music there, because you're very passionate. We haven't really explored the, your own music, your own creation, right? A lot of the work you do is the library music. Do you have to maybe sometimes make music that maybe isn't your style or your genre?
8: Oh yeah, all the time. All the time, yeah. I mean, when...
9: Is that challenging?
8: No, I love it, actually. I find it really fun. I find it refreshing. Like, there's only so much time I can spend working on ambient piano stuff that, like, it's nice to have a change of scene. It's also something that I used to think was a lot easier than it actually is. I think it's quite a common thought for people who don't work in like library music or production music at all to assume that the music that's being created there is like easy and just doesn't take any talent or any effort. And I maybe counted myself among people like that for a while. And then 5 years ago, when I actually started doing it, I was like, oh, this is actually really hard. Like it's something that has its entire own skill set to it. And so it's really fun doing that, because you get exposed to like a different type of music that you didn't know how to produce before, and you finish an album of a completely different genre. You're still not necessarily like amazing at that genre, because it takes a long time to get really good at any genre. But all of the skills that you learn in that can be like applied to other genres as well. And it's all just like increasing your own skill set and your own knowledge base. But yeah, I really like being challenged, and I'm not very sentimental with music. So I don't mind someone saying to me, oh, can you just make it sound like this? But that's fine.
9: Like, you're an expert in ambience, aren't you? That's your genre.
8: I enjoy ambient music and neoclassical music.
9: Neoclassical, that's it. I got loads of your playlists on my Spotify. Mm. Neoclassical, that was one of them.
8: Yeah, neoclassical.
9: What's the neo part then?
8: Well, okay, it's kind of tricky to explain. I mean, neoclassical, if you were to say to someone who was studying, I don't know, violin at the Royal College of Music, said neoclassical, there is a certain school of composers, that belong to neoclassical. Neoclassical as a term in like the Spotify world doesn't mean that. It's not the same composers. I would say, like, if someone said I write neoclassical music, I would just assume that that kind of means like orchestral elements and kind of quite sad sometimes, or like very emotive, quiet, reflective, small chamber ensembles of groups. But yeah, just modern classical music is probably a better way of framing it, I'd say.
9: Okay.
8: Modern classical. If you think of artists like, I mean, like, you know, like Ian Audi, like the pianist. I mean, Olaf Reynolds is probably modern classical in some ways. But neoclassical sounds a bit fancier, even though it's technically...
9: Pretentious.
8: Well, yeah. Well, no, but I mean, is it pretentious if it's been adopted by... If everyone else refers to it as neoclassical... it's maybe a bit pretentious to be like, oh, well, actually, it's not neoclassical, because neoclassical only refers to this specific group of composers from like this date period. Ambient and neoclassical music is the stuff I've always, I think, connected with the most when I was growing up. Although my music taste has changed constantly. I mean, when I was a teenager, I was a massive goth. So I was into lots of like dark metal and like Norwegian and Scandinavian metal bands. Ages, that was my thing. And then I discovered Kate Rusby, who's like a northern folk singer, and started really liking that. And then I got really into Owl City.
9: Owl City, wow.
8: And yeah, so I've always like listened to lots and lots of different music.
9: John Mayer,
8: yeah.
9: You a fan of John Mayer?
8: Yeah. No, I like John Mayer. I've got a few of his records on vinyl. Good. Although I think it was probably Dav that introduced me to John Mayer. Well, he didn't introduce me. I'd heard of him, but he was the one who would play him. And I'd be like, oh, that's quite good. Yeah.
9: Good. Okay. So I want to talk a bit about the experience we had. Okay. Because it might give people an insight into maybe your thinking and your creative process, maybe. Although that's probably differs from client to client, because, you know, in our world, we might have somebody who is very much, this is what we want. We've got a nail brief. And then other customers will be like, we need a film to fill this time in a conference. Don't really care what goes in it, you creative license. For us, you know, I think we worked on a film together, a short film for church, and you did a beautiful piece of music. And I thought, right, I got to get you involved in Story Cymru here now. We were looking at rebranding the business. And I think, it was like the summer 2020, we had a conversation. And I said, I'd love to bring you in and pay you to do a score of some sort. And over the years, you know, having used in library music, we use library music all the time for corporate work, right? But sometimes you haven't the luxury of time or budget to get a bespoke piece of music written. And I really wanted to make a song, a dance about Story Cymru. And I thought, you know, there's no better way to add to that film than getting a bespoke piece of music. So I said, right, Tom, we got to work together on this. I remember we had coffee in Uncommon Ground
8: in Cardiff.
9: And I was like, right, Tom, I love this style of music. A lot of the music I listen to is Christian contemporary music, okay? So Hillsong, I was like, the style of the music now, this is kind of, I love the electric guitars, the leads. I love the sort of reverby toms, the drums, the build.
8: Yeah.
9: You know, I sort of mapped this out and give you some reference. And then, you went away and just drafted something. You came up with a concept and... And in fairness, I think the first draft I heard, I think it was about 60% there. I was like, oh, this is kind of what I was going with.
8: Yeah.
9: And then I think it was just a case of maybe tweaking the arrangements of the track.
8: Yeah. Well, part of the reason why that would have been so close so quickly to what you wanted is because you had effectively actually told me what you wanted. This is the thing that was so helpful with that project, and just in general, it's a good skill to have if you're communicating with like composers, is to let them know exactly what you want them to create. Like we'd had coffee. I knew the music that you listened to, and I knew what your influences were and your inspirations. Like you'd provided accurate and good references that were true to what you actually wanted. Because sometimes you get briefs where the reference tracks aren't actually, like, you make tracks that are like what they've referenced, and it's nothing like that. But yeah, you had just told me exactly what you wanted, because I already knew you and a bit about, like, the music taste that you had. We just, yeah,
9: watched it.
8: Went from there, one round of feedback.
9: Question for you, yeah. The drums,
8: yeah.
9: Did you program the drums, or did you actually play them?
8: Of course I programmed the drums.
9: Oh, come on.
8: I'm sorry.
9: I've been part-timer.
8: You weren't paying me enough at the time for me to record actual drums. You should have paid me more for drums.
9: Sorry, that's extra. Play the guitar. I think you...
8: Oh, yeah. Or, yeah, the guitar will have been me.
9: It's so good.
8: Yeah, no, the drums were... I mean, back then, because this was... I'd probably only just gone full-time at that point. In fact, I might have still been working in Bose.
9: You could have been.
8: So I wasn't actually full-time then. I definitely wouldn't have... Even if I'd had the budget to go and record drums, I wouldn't have really known what to do in the studio when I got there. I wouldn't... But...
9: So you're saying we helped you go full-time?
8: Yeah, maybe for 2 weeks.
9: For 2 weeks.
8: For 2 weeks afterwards.
9: But, I mean, programming drums, I mean, you can do them in such a way that it would be extremely difficult to tell whether they're authentic. Would you say, or...
8: So, yeah, if you're really good at programming drums, then you can make it sound like they're real, and lots of people make a lot of music using this. The reality, I would say, with drum programming is that it's a necessary thing to do if you don't have the budget or the facilities, because it's all well and good saying, like, real drums always sound better, which they often do, and they mostly do, but even if you have, like, the money to go and record it, you still need to then make sure that you're getting, like, a really good player who can play it well. And you also need to, like, get them mixed really well, because, like, I a sample library drum thing is usually like mixed slightly better than, like, raw drums. So even if I had all the microphones in my studio to record a drum kit, which I do plan on doing at some point, like, next year when I move, I want to get a drum kit just to record a few things, because, like, there is something to be said for, like, always having real human elements on tracks is really important, and I definitely think that if it's possible to do that, you should. But drums are just a different beast, because they're huge, they require a lot of technical know-how. You need at least, like,
9: how many mics,
8: how long's a piece minimum of string?
9: Eight. You could probably mic
8: more. Oh, no, I said minimum 5.
9: Really?
8: Okay. Yeah, maybe. Actually, like, you could, it depends what you want, though, right? So if you're, because you wanted the big Hillsong toms, you wanted it to sound huge and explosive, for that sort of sounds you would need a lot of microphones. Yeah. And it needs to be really, really well engineered and then produced. Well,
9: if you've got 3 toms, you've got 3 in the toms, stereo overheads, maybe 2 in the kick, snare. Yeah, but the list is endless.
8: Yes, obviously. Yeah.
9: And with drums, whereas with an electric guitar, maybe at most you might have 2. You might have 2 mics,
8: yeah,
9: for 2 different amps at most. Is that fair to say? You wouldn't have 5 mics for an electric guitar, would you?
8: Yeah, I mean, I just plug it into my interface.
9: Well, there we go. Old school, straight in the DI, or in the interface.
8: Yeah, I mean, I have an amplifier, but I don't really record it that much because I don't like it very much. Also, the problem is my amp is way too loud for the space that I'm in at the moment. To actually get, like, the grit that you want from the amp, you'd have to turn it up really loudly.
9: Quite a bit.
8: Yeah. And
9: but the drums you made were fantastic. I love them.
8: Thank you.
9: And actually, we still, to this day, I have taken the absolute mickey of the value I paid for the track. But I just love it. So yeah, we've got our 2025 show reel this year is using the same track. Over the years, we've used variety. You were able to sort of give us different breakdowns and, you know, a 30-second, a minute version.
8: Yeah, cutdowns, they're called, cutdowns in the industry.
9: I did actually, I'm sure one of them, I actually made my own arrangement.
8: Mm.
9: So to the full track, I think I was like...
8: Did you sellotape the 30 seconds just, to the 15 seconds?
9: The chorus, it sounds better here, we'll cut that, make it. Yeah, I did. Sorry for infringing on your intellectual property.
8: That's fine.
9: But you would not... you would not, because you wrote it. But
8: if I heard it, the only thing I would be concerned with is how bad the mix is, because... Like we were saying this before, but the worst thing about listening to anything that you've done that's older than, you know, a year, is all you notice are all of the mistakes and all the flaws in it. Like, it's, I haven't listened to that track. I probably, the last
9: we
8: time.
9: We play it later.
8: Oh, you don't have to do that, because I don't know if I'd want to hear it. Because all I'd be able to hear is like how bad the mixing was. I know you say you love the drums. I'd probably think that the drums sound awful in it now. But this is the thing, when you're in a creative space, you're constantly trying to get better and you're constantly trying to grow. It's uncomfortable listening to old stuff that you did because you have gotten better. And I think that's something that, hopefully, while it is annoying always listening to old music and being like, this sounds terrible, I wish I'd change this, I'd change that, I could have done this so much better. In some ways, I hope that I never don't have that experience when I listen to older music of my own, because to have that sensation means that you have grown and you've gotten better.
9: Yeah, you don't get complacent.
8: Yeah. Yeah. Yeah. No, exactly. Exactly. And, you know, the music that I'm releasing now, in a few years' time, I'll probably think is crap. And then the music in 5 years from now that I release, I'll probably listen 10 years from now and think, like, what was I thinking? That's also crap. But this just means that I'm constantly like evolving learning and growing.
9: A big part of your writing, though, is that it's authentic. It's the human touch, the human element, isn't it? Obviously, we talked about programming drums, right, through MIDI, but the electric guitar you would have played on the track would have been you playing the guitar.
8: Yes.
9: Yeah, and what I see in a lot of the music, that anytime you release a new track, it's just like, I can't wait to hear it, because it just sounds amazing. But you've got a physical upright piano, you'd play a physical piano. It's not a MIDI piano library or a plugin or a software instrument. It is a real life thing. And a lot of the stuff you do, with stringed instruments as well, you'd use the physical instruments when you record that.
8: Yes, yeah. Well, that's been a big evolution of my own music creation process of the last 2 to 3 years, I'd say. So I'm trying to involve as much authentic real instruments as I can. I think this is, as a general rule for music production, if you can use a real instrument, you should, because sample libraries are amazing, they're brilliant, but there's something that you can't trick someone into thinking that it's not a sample library. Like, a real recording of a real instrument is almost always going to have like a human element to it. And if you're working on something that needs to sound big and epic and cinematic and like Hans Zimmer, then use sample libraries, because, you know, you're not going to be able to go out and record a real orchestra. But for my own music, because it's so intimate and ambient and all of that, I try and just make sure that there's as much real organic recordings in there as possible. But it's quite recent that I've done that. I mean, the piano, I bought that in Swansea. Coach House Pianos in Swansea, I think, is where I got that from. That was a few years ago. And that, for me, was more a case of, I've always played the piano since I was young, and I wanted something in my flat, in my studio, that made a sound without me having to turn anything on for that to happen. And this was the thing with, like, sample libraries on my computer. I have, you know, loads of different piano sample libraries that I could go to, but I've got to turn on my computer to do that. And sometimes it's nice to just sit at a piano and play. And that's always the time that I come up with new ideas for most of the tracks that I'm releasing now. Things that I actually feel I'm kind of like more proud of. These are all pieces of music that were born from me just like sat at my piano improvising, coming up with a random thing, not thinking, oh, I'm going to turn on everything in my studio and load this up so I can work on things.
9: I've got a really nice piano on my MacBook. It's a 1915 or 1914 Walker D. I don't know what. Found it somewhere. It's £200, right? It's quite expensive if pianos go, but it sounds flipping good, right?
8: Yeah.
9: You can't beat a physical piano. I think you just can't be that authentic sound of a physical instrument over, no matter how good or how expensive the plugin is.
8: Yeah.
9: Just can't beat it, can you?
8: Yeah, no, I agree. I mean, I think there are contexts in which, like with library music, if I'm being asked to make an album of tense underscore with piano arpeggios on the top, I'm not going to record my piano for that, because it's not necessary. This thing, like, you have to know which tools are like necessary for certain jobs. But an album like that, where the piano is a small element of like a broader thing, it's totally fine to use samples. And it's It's quicker as well. Like, this is the thing like, not everyone can afford to have like a piano, because also it's not just having the piano. In terms of, from my perspective, when you're recording music, it wasn't just a case of buying a piano and then I can have a nice sounding piano. I've got to buy microphones for the piano and then more microphones for the piano. And then I've got to have preamps for the microphones so they sound as good as they can. It's a whole process and it takes a lot of time. And for artist music and for personal recordings, I think that's great. But
9: so for that piano setup,
8: yeah,
9: to buy the piano,
8: yeah,
9: and to buy a reasonable amount of, you can obviously go to town and buy 10 mm. different microphones.
8: Yeah.
9: What's a minimum sort of investment to record a piano setup like you've got?
8: A piano setup like mine or a minimal one? Because mine isn't a minimal one.
9: Is yours quite nice?
8: Well, there are a lot of things going on my piano mic setup, but that's not because I was like,
9: oh, we can nerd out and have a part two, but I think we haven't got time for that.
8: Yeah. Yeah, but that was more because I just made mistakes. I bought the wrong microphones initially, okay, and then I bought more, and I was learning as I went along. What I would say to someone now, if they wanted to record a good quality piano, just get a stereo pair of any microphones, really. I mean, get Neumann KM184s if you can afford them, or AKG C414s are really, really good. Got a friend, he's got a piano, and he's, again, just an upright piano. He's just got two microphones on it. That's all you need. You definitely, like, my setup is absolutely ridiculous and overkill. But this is exclusively because I just made mistakes when I was buying things, and I don't like selling things and changing them. So if I buy something, I've got it and it stays in my studio forever.
9: It's part of your toolkit.
8: Yeah. Yeah.
9: So yeah, typical investment
8: it depends. I mean, how much do you want to spend on the piano? I mean, you could do it for £1,000. Okay. It'd be tricky. If you wanted,
9: but if somebody's starting out, for them to maybe spend £30 on an instrument versus going out and spend £1,000, it would get them somewhere quite quickly, wouldn't it? Whereas if you're the real deal, to get the best quality sound, it's an investment, isn't it? Because when you go, it's going to cost you this, and then they might go, oh, that's quite expensive, oh, that's a lot of money.
8: But yeah,
9: there's a lot of time that goes into it. There's a lot of resource that goes into setting something like that.
8: If someone was asking me, I want to buy a piano and I want to buy some microphones so I can record it because I want to start a new project, which is recording piano music that I play, they would probably need $2,000, I'd say.
9: Okay.
8: So spend $1,000 on the piano and $1,000 on the mics. You could do it for less. The piano will be the most expensive thing. Oh, actually, no, I'm chatting shit. I think you could do it for way cheaper than that. You could just go on Facebook Marketplace. People are giving away pianos for free all the time because they're such annoying, massive, heavy things to have. Pick up a free piano, get a cheap £50 pair of microphones from like Tom Ann or something like that. Just make sure you've got a pair of them and you'll be good to go.
9: Excellent. I want to ask you before we close, we're all about hearing people's personal stories, and we've gotten to hear a lot about yours today, which I've been really excited to hear and learn about. If you could sit here in front of someone who is maybe very inspirational, someone who's influenced you, maybe a music style over the years, whose story, Tom, would you love to hear?
8: Very good question. I think
9: probably good, because you might want to have 10 conversations. It's hard to pick one.
8: Yeah, yeah. I mean, there are lots of composers that I would love to speak to, but a lot of them are quite public anyway. You know, I can hear Hans Zimmer's story.
9: Oh,
8: I'd
9: have him 100%.
8: Yeah, but I feel like I can watch interviews with Hans Zimmer. I can find out.
9: It's accessible.
8: Yeah, it's accessible. I'm trying to think of someone who isn't accessible.
9: Dav Thomas.
8: Yeah, he's accessible. I was on Warzone with him the other day. Really sorry, because I know you mentioned this at the beginning. I should have figured it out before then. I've always been curious. Always been curious to hear like Owl City's story.
9: Oh, okay.
8: And that's a weird one. That's not.
9: And they're not neoclassical.
8: No, no. No, just because that, just because when I was like a young teenager, that music was like, I just loved it. I absolutely loved Owl City. But then, kind of, I don't want to say anything rude. The style changed a bit and no longer was something I was interested in.
9: Yeah.
8: And fair. This was something that I was always curious about.
9: By the change and maybe.
8: Yeah. Well, yeah. Yeah. No, yeah. But it's the kind of thing I imagine there's a lot of like industry stuff that went on. That you like, no one will ever know. I'd find it interesting to sit down with Adam Young and just be like, what happens in this like 7-year period?
9: Could be record labels. Influence decisions.
8: I feel like I need to think of a different person though. I don't think that's a good enough.
9: You can think. You might not have an answer. We've had some. I had one guest, Mel Evans. She came on the podcast and she refused to give me an answer.
8: Really?
9: She was like, I've just know so many people who have influenced me and inspired me.
8: Mm.
9: I can't possibly pick one.
8: Yeah.
9: You know?
8: Yeah. I think that's a fair and reasonable answer in some ways.
9: Absolutely. It's like, Mel, you're the first person to say that, but fair.
8: Yeah.
9: We'll go with Owl City. You got another one.
8: Maybe James Newton Howard, I think. James Newton Howard was my like favorite film composer for a while because he wrote the score for a film called The Village, M. Night Shyamalan film, which I absolutely, absolutely love. And it's not like critically people don't like it, but it's not considered like a good film. I think it's a beautiful film. And the music for it is some of the just best music I've ever heard. I think he got Hilary Hahn, a violinist, to play. And I'd love to speak to him during the time that he was creating that score so I could learn what was going on in his mind and how he was viewing things at the time of that specific piece of music being created. Because I think the score to The Village is pretty unbeatable.
9: There we go. Ways. We got there.
8: Yeah, we did.
9: We got there. That's probably better than Owl City.
8: Yeah. Just cut the Owl City bit out.
9: Tom, thank you so much. Thank you for coming down.
8: Thank you.
9: I know you would have travelled quite a bit to come to sunny Llanelli today.
8: Yeah, it
9: was awesome to work with you. And we were thrilled when you created the film score for Story Cymru's rebrand.
8: And I'm thrilled that you're getting so much usage out of it, to be honest. Like I would have had no qualms with you using it just once and then getting a different

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1: 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Just search for Thomas James White on there. And if you follow me on Instagram as well, I'm often posting stuff about my music on that, including like breakdowns for those who, like yourself, James, want to get a bit nerdy and know about which microphones I'm using for things.
0: Love it. Tom, thank you for coming down, and appreciate you sharing your story on What's Your Story. Diolch am dod. That brings us to an end of another episode of What's Your Story. Thanks to our guests this week and to you for your company over the last hour. 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We're lucky to.
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2: Flights leaving the UK are facing disruption because of an air traffic control technical issue. Ben Monsey reports.
3: National Air Traffic Services say around 200 UK flights have been cancelled and that recovering from the disruption will take some time. Engineers are working on site to resume normal operations as quickly as possible. Passengers are being asked to check before they travel to any airports.
2: Israel say they're closing the British consulate in Jerusalem. It's after Foreign Secretary Ed Miliband announced the UK will take action against firms providing services to them.
4: We act on the import of goods from illegal settlements. We ban advertising of illegal settlements. We act on services to prevent new settlement expansion. We act on settler violence. We support accountability for what has happened in Gaza. And we pledge to galvanise the international community to confront the ongoing and urgent humanitarian crisis.
2: 12 people have also been banned from entering Israel, including former Labour leader Jeremy Corbyn and all of the Green Party's MPs. The US have criticised the UK's stance. Four valuable paintings have been stolen from a museum on the French Riviera. Local police say they're searching for the offenders after they were seen entering the Renoir Museum in Cagnes-sur-Mer. Two of the stolen paintings were reportedly abandoned in the gardens as the thieves fled. Prince George has started his studies at Eton College. The future king arrived with his parents, the Prince and Princess of Wales. The school costs over £60,000 to attend. Sir Tom Jones claims that ITV made the decision to fire him from the Voice UK coaching panel. The 86-year-old has been an on-off coach since the show started in 2012. It follows rumours he may not return for the upcoming series. And Harry Kane, Jude Bellingham and Declan Rice have all been shortlisted for the Ballon d'Or. England captain Kane is the bookies' favourite to pick up the award. From Radio News Hub, I'm Lucy Gorman-Lee.
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2: Few showers, but plenty of clear spells. Lighter winds and feeling chilly, particularly in the countryside. A low of 8 degrees Celsius.
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7: 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For the next 2 hours on Radio BGM, we have another programme in our series, A Year in Music. Tonight, our year in music is 1981. It was not exactly all change, even if some of the pop music bandwagon did their best to believe that the likes of Roxy Music, Queen and David Bowie, and Stevie Wonder were long dead and buried. The classic makers were still making some of the classiest hits.

1981. It was a year which saw a drastically new look in the top names in the end of year singles listing. Soft Cell had the best-selling single of the year with the cover of a Northern Soul classic. Following his West End role as Elvis, Wales' own Shakin' Stevens had a huge year with two UK number ones. It was also like father, like daughter, as old rocker Marty Wilde made way for the debut of his very own Kim to make her mark on the charts.

1981 heralded the synthesised pop, or so-called futurist sound. Here, fashion and image went along with the sound. Leaders in this field included Spandau Ballet and the Human League, who not only broke through commercially with their hit album Dare, but also had the Christmas number one as well with Don't You Want Me.

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1: Whatever I said, whatever I did, I didn't mean it. 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

0: tonight from 10.
1: Oh, yeah. More music variety. With Nicholas Heath.

Big bands, big hair and big tunes made 1981. They were debut hits for Duran Duran, Altered Images and Adam and the Ants, who finally got the chart recognition he was waiting for, achieving two number one singles.

Adam and the Ants. In previous guise, Adam played the late punk clubs and joints and achieved nothing of significance. Suddenly, a change of image, a fetching style of dress, and a general souping up of the theatrical glamour, excellent videos, and some talent to help things along, and there were six hits on CBS that year, 1981. Expensive videos began to sell singles, along with, of course, the appearances on Top of the Pops. The 12-inch record was also mandatory for a number of acts. Orchestral Manoeuvres in the Dark were a fan. This, though, the 7-inch version of one of their hits of the year, Souvenir.

1981 became the year of the compilation, not only in album format, but in singles too. It all began with Dutch producer Jaap Egermont and his Star Sound Productions, and soon Tight Fit, Gidea Park, Lobo, and even the Royal Philharmonic Orchestra were among those who followed suit.

Star sound, possibly an early version of Jive Bunny, which came along 8 years later in 1989. There was plenty of jazz and funk in the charts. Freeze, Cool and the Gang, Shack Attack and Shalimar were regular hit makers. However, there was none better than London's Imagination with their exquisite Body Talk, which when performed live featured the then unknown Sunita as a backing session vocalist.

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2: Around 200 UK flights have been cancelled because of an issue with air traffic control. Ben Moncey has more.
3: Several airports, including Edinburgh, Manchester and Heathrow, say they've been affected. National Air Traffic Services say recovering from the disruption will take some time, but their engineers are working on site to resume normal operations as quickly as possible. Transport Secretary Heidi Alexander has apologised for the frustrating delays.
2: Israel will close the British consulate in Jerusalem. That's in response to the UK announcing sanctions on illegal West Bank settlements. In a common statement, Foreign Secretary Ed Miliband announced the UK will take action against firms providing services to them.
4: Our argument is not with the people of Israel, with whom the UK has unshakable bonds. Our argument is with the conduct of its government. And I also want to say emphatically to people in Britain and indeed across the world, holding British Jews responsible for the actions of the Israeli government is anti-Semitism, plain and simple.
2: 12 people have been banned from entering Israel, including former Labour leader Jeremy Corbyn and MP Diane Abbott. The US have also criticised the UK's stance. A chief exec of the RNLI says abuse of their volunteers is wholly unacceptable. Peter Sparks says some of his staff have faced online abuse after crowds of mass demonstrators blocked road access to the port of Dover on Saturday. Then on Sunday, vehicles were damaged and a handful of police officers were injured during a standoff with protesters in Portsmouth. It's believed Harry and Meghan only saw a letter from the King saying they'll continue to be treated as private citizens an hour before the media did. A spokesperson for the couple says, "We were a little surprised not to have been told about this in advance." And the National Television Awards are underway in London. Michael McIntyre's Big Show won the first trophy of the night. From Radio News Hub, I'm Lucy Gorman-Lee.
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0: BGM weather.
2: Few showers, but plenty of clear spells. Lighter winds and feeling chilly, particularly in the countryside. A low of 8 degrees Celsius.
0: Oh, yeah. 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With Nicholas Heath. 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
6: Hello, I'm Nicholas Heath. Welcome back to Radio BGM for the second half of our year in music. Tonight, it's 1981. 1981 was a good year for the UK in Eurovision. Bucks Fizz won it for us with Making Your Mind Up.

1981, as in the previous couple of years, gave us many ska-orientated hits, with Madness, Bad Manners and The Specials, moving onwards and upwards.

One of the most memorable duets in history was recorded in 1981 and became a hit for two legends of the music business, Diana Ross and Lionel Richie. This is Endless Love. My

for the more mellow listeners in music, they were also well catered for in 1981. Elaine Page and Barry Manilow had successful years, along with Julio Iglesias, father of Enrique, who topped the charts with a modern cover of a classic, Begin the Begin.

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6: 1981 was a year of fine records, with too many interesting groups to actually cover all of them in this 2 hour show. But there was Echo and the Bunnymen, Classics Nouveau, Japan, Ultravox, the ever-present ABBA, and the first year of hits for Depeche Mode.

and even heavier rock from the likes of Gillan, Motorhead and Saxon all made their mark in 1981. Rainbow was another popular band of that era. Here's I Surrender.

The legends of rock continue to have success too, with Dire Straits establishing themselves by now as a major force to be reckoned with. And this was 5 years before the release of their huge album Brothers in Arms. Meanwhile, 60s rockers The Who had their biggest hit in years, with this reaching number 6 in the charts. You Better, You Bet.

Disco continue to give us fine tunes, with the likes of Tom Tom Club, The Whispers and Quincy Jones. Even Blondie jumped into club mode with this track, Rapture.

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2: Flights leaving the UK are facing disruption because of an air traffic control technical issue, Ben Monsey reports.
3: National Air Traffic Services say around 200 UK flights have been cancelled and that recovering from the disruption will take some time. Engineers are working on site to resume normal operations as quickly as possible. Passengers are being asked to check before they travel to any airports.
2: Israel say they're closing the British consulate in Jerusalem. It's after Foreign Secretary Ed Miliband announced the UK will take action against firms providing services to them.
4: We act on the import of goods from illegal settlements. We ban advertising of illegal settlements. We act on services to prevent new settlement expansion. We act on settler violence. We support accountability for what has happened in Gaza. And we pledge to galvanise the international community to confront the ongoing and urgent humanitarian crisis.
2: 12 people have also been banned from entering Israel, including former Labour leader Jeremy Corbyn and all of the Green Party's MPs. The US have criticised the UK's stance. Abuse of RNLI volunteers during an anti-migrant protest is wholly unacceptable. That's the message from their chief exec after crowds of mass demonstrators blocked road access to the port of Dover on Saturday. Then vehicles were damaged and a handful of police officers injured during a standoff with protesters in Portsmouth on Sunday. Peter Sparks says some of his staff have faced online abuse. Prince George began his first day at Eton College with his parents, the Prince and Princess of Wales, by his side. The future king will live at the school as a boarder. The yearly cost of sending a child there is more than £63,000. Channel 4 is cutting hundreds of jobs. It'll be one of the biggest round of layoffs in its 43-year history. And Clarkson's Farm has won a national television award. Other shows like Michael McIntyre's Big Show have also picked up trophies at the ceremony in London. From Radio News Hub, I'm Lucy Gorman-Lee.
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2: Hundreds of UK flights have been cancelled because of an issue with air traffic control. Ben Monsey has more.
3: Several airports, including Edinburgh, Manchester and Heathrow, say they've been affected. National Air Traffic Services say recovering from the disruption will take some time, but their engineers are working on site to resume normal operations as quickly as possible. Transport Secretary Heidi Alexander has apologised for the frustrating delays.
2: Israel say they will close a British consulate in Jerusalem. It's in response to the UK announcing sanctions on illegal West Bank settlements. 12 people from the UK have been banned from entering Israel, including former Labour leader Jeremy Corbyn and MP Diane Abbott. The US have also criticised the UK's stance. Next, the chief exec of the RNLI says abuse of their volunteers is wholly unacceptable. Peter Sparks says some of his staff have faced online abuse after crowds of mass demonstrators blocked road access to the port of Dover on Saturday. Then on Sunday, vehicles were damaged and a handful of police officers were injured during a standoff with protesters in Portsmouth. Prince George has started his studies at Eton College. The future king arrived with his parents, the Prince and Princess of Wales. The school costs over £60,000 to attend. Over half of UK adults never check how much they've got in their pension pot, and a third don't know what's in it. That's according to Pension Attention. Their spokesperson is Emmanuel Asiquo.
4: The difference when you actually start early is huge. I mean, someone paying in, you know, £100, £150 in their 20s, to get a similar pension in your 50s, you probably need to be putting £2,000 a month in. So the earlier you start, it's so much better.
2: And it's been a starry night at the National Television Awards at the O2 in London. Michael McIntyre's Big Show won the first trophy of the night. That's the latest from Radio News Hub. I'm Lucy Gorman-Lee.
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2: Flights leaving the UK are facing disruption because of an air traffic control technical issue. Ben Monsey reports.
3: National Air Traffic Services say around 200 UK flights have been cancelled and that recovering from the disruption will take some

0: time. Engineers are working on site to resume normal operations as quickly as possible. Passengers are being asked to check before they travel to any airports.
1: Israel say they're closing the British consulate in Jerusalem. It's after Foreign Secretary Ed Miliband announced the UK will take action against firms providing services to them. 12 people have also been banned from entering Israel, including former Labour leader Jeremy Corbyn and all of the Green Party's MPs. The US have criticised the UK stance. Abuse of RNLI volunteers during an anti-migrant protest is wholly unacceptable. That's the message from their chief exec after crowds of mass demonstrators blocked road access to the port of Dover on Saturday. Then vehicles were damaged and a handful of police officers injured during a standoff with protesters in Portsmouth on Sunday. Peter Sparks says some of his staff have faced online abuse. Prince George began his first day at Eton College with his parents, the Prince and Princess of Wales, by his side. The future king will live at the school as a boarder. The yearly cost of sending a child there is more than £63,000. A third of adults in the UK don't know what they've got saved in their pension, and it's a particular problem for young people.
2: You finally get your first job, you're independent, you're thinking about, you know, a holiday or a car or all the other things that you want to do in life. You're not thinking, let me put this money away and I can't touch it for another, you know, 40 years. So I think it's that mindset.
1: That's Emmanuel Asiquo from Pension Attention. They're urging people to be better prepared. And Clarkson Farms run a national television award. Other shows like Michael McIntyre's Big Show have also picked up trophies at the ceremony in London. From Radio News Hub, I'm Lucy Gorman-Lee.
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4: It was just another day. A familiar drive through familiar country. But then, just around the corner, came the unexpected. He'd let his speed creep a little too high as he approached a bend. 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Think. Don't let your speed creep.
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2: Around 200 UK flights have been cancelled because of issues with air traffic control. Ben Munsey is here with more.
3: Several airports, including Edinburgh, Manchester and Heathrow, say they've been affected. National Air Traffic Services say recovering from the disruption will take some time, but their engineers are working on site to resume normal operations as quickly as possible. Transport Secretary Heidi Alexander has apologised for the frustrating delays.
2: Meanwhile, the boss of NATS will speak with the Transport Secretary later today as disruption is set to continue. More than 1.7 million patients waited for more than half a day for emergency care despite concerns that long A&E waits are linked to an increased risk of death. That's according to a new report from the National Audit Office. The Prince of Wales will represent his father at the funeral of King Harold V of Norway later.